incapacitated, but reasonably okay about it, kind of love song. I wrote this snowboarding and rollerblading and shopping for snacks.

0: people at the American Museum of Natural History. 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Highlights include the National Football League's Vince Lombardi Trophy, one of Jesse Owens' Olympic gold medals, New York Liberty's 2024 WNBA Championship Trophy, and more. 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
1: Live from NPR News in Washington, I'm Janine Hurst. Veteran Senator Bill Cassidy lost his Republican primary and the chance to seek a third term representing Louisiana. NPR's Franco Ordonez reports the outcome underscores the perils of going against President Trump.
2: The senator lost his primary 5 years after voting to convict President Trump on impeachment charges following the January 6 riots at the U.S. Capitol. Louisiana voters instead chose to send Trump-backed Representative Julia Letlow and State Treasurer John Fleming to a runoff. The defeat shows that despite Trump's low polling numbers on the economy, the president still holds a tremendous grip over the Republican Party. The president, who reveled in the loss on social media this morning, is now turning his ire toward another Republican he deems disloyal, Congressman Thomas Massie of Kentucky, whose primary is on Tuesday. Trump posted that Massie is, quote, an even bigger insult to our nation than Cassidy and must be voted out. Franco Ordonez, NPR News.
1: The United Arab Emirates says a fire broke out from a drone strike at its nuclear power plant in Abu Dhabi. The UAE says the attack had no impact on radiation safety levels and didn't attribute it directly to Iran. NPR's Aya Batraoui has more.
3: The United Arab Emirates says the drone struck an electricity generator outside the Buttaka nuclear power plant's inner perimeter on Sunday. The International Atomic Energy Agency says it was informed by the UAE that radiation levels remain normal. It says emergency diesel generators are currently providing power to part of the plant, the only one of its kind in the Arabian Peninsula. The UAE says the drone came from its western border, where neighbor Saudi Arabia borders Yemen to the south and Iraq to the far north. In an apparent reference to Iranian proxies, senior Emirati diplomat Anwar Gargash wrote on X the attack, quote, whether carried out by the principal perpetrator or through one of its agents, represents a dangerous escalation. Aya Batraoui, NPR News, Dubai.
1: A day after announcing Ebola cases in the Democratic Republic of the Congo, the World Health Organization declared the outbreak an international public health emergency. NPR's Jonathan Lambert has more.
4: So far, Africa CDC officials are reporting 87 suspected deaths and over 330 suspected cases. The outbreak was only announced Friday. The high number of deaths, coupled with cases outside of DRC, has officials worried about further spread. An emergency declaration helps coordinate response. The cases are concentrated in the Ituri province of DRC, a mining region that borders South Sudan and Uganda. The area is remote, but many people come and go for work. In Uganda's capital, two people who'd recently traveled to DRC came back sick, and one died. The outbreak was sparked by a rarer strain of the Ebola virus, for which there are no approved tests or vaccines. Jonathan Lambert, NPR News.
1: You're listening to NPR News from Washington. As the climate warms, rain around the world is increasingly falling in big bursts, with more and more of them followed by dry spells. That's according to a new study out of Dartmouth College. Abigail Giles from Vermont Public has more.
5: The researchers looked at 40 years of satellite imagery and precipitation data from around the world. They found rainfall is consolidating especially dramatically in the Rocky Mountains and in South America. They say it's hard for soil, rivers, and lakes to absorb all this water at once. Corey Lesk is an author on the study, which was published in the journal Nature.
6: Unfortunately, it's a drying effect pretty much across the globe, which means that in a climate that is warmer, where precipitation comes in stronger bursts that are less frequent, that's going to leave less water around for us.
5: The scientists say this could mean these places see more floods, even as water resources get depleted in the long term. For NPR News, I'm Abigail Giles.
1: At the weekend box office, the Michael Jackson biopic, Michael, took the top spot with an estimated $26 million in its fourth weekend. Worldwide, the film's made more than $700 million. In second place, The Devil Wears Prada 2, with $18 million, reaching more than $540 million worldwide. In third place, the relationship horror movie Obsession, debuted with $16 million in ticket sales, and that exceeded expectations. Rounding out the top five, Mortal Kombat 2 and The Sheep Detectives. I'm Janine Herbst, NPR News in Washington.
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Yeah. 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

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I heard all about you on the telly. This has been banned all over the country for one word.

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How you doing? We actually played here last night when it was all empty. And I thought that was gonna be more fun, but this is all right. I don't think we should play another note until we thank the Grateful Dead for letting us use their stage. They left it for us. There were still joints left on it from Saturday. So we think it's only right that we play as long as they do. We're just gonna play a bunch of songs for you. Keep playing. Have a good night out there, all right?

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0: Well, thank you. See, ordinarily I would walk all the way downstairs, go all the way to the bathroom, and then see if everyone was still clapping, then I'd come all the way back up. But being that this is radio, we can't do that. But thank you very much. This song is called Gypsy. And it's not on the album, but maybe it will be on the next one, along with Tom's Diner.

records since 15. 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You was just a hot mess. 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

0: tell you what, hang on. 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This is one. Anger. 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And so instead, we'd like to do something that might entice the 9/10 male audience in this hall tonight to get up and be very groovy. Oh, God's truth, this is it. Very good. Right, this is for, hang on, who's that geezer whose name was on the bog wall? What was his name? Stand still. No, the bloke. This is for, I went downstairs. We've been here quite a long time, actually, as you can tell by the condition. I went to the toilet, as people do. And you thought we didn't you? And on the wall, I saw somebody's name. Alan Whitehead. So for dear Alan, wherever you are.
1: I've been in years, absolutely years. I've been over the edge for years. Working with Bandstar, I'm karate. I've been mad for fucking years, absolutely.

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0: the group got together in San Jose, California, in 1969, late 69, early 1970. I myself and a friend of mine who played bass went to San Jose to make it big and famous, and got a rude awakening. We starved for a while. We got together with a guy named Tom Johnston and played a lot of clubs around San Jose for $5 a night. We worked once a week for about a year or so, maybe less. And we got a break with a production company in San Mateo who put us on their first album on Warner Brothers. At that time, we were called PUD, and it was one morning that a friend of ours was eating breakfast with us at the table. Said, you guys are looking for a name, and we had been for a few weeks previous. You guys ought to call yourselves the Doobie Brothers. Ha ha ha. It was ridiculous. It sounded hokey, first off, and we needed something else, so we decided to use it. We kept it, and here we are today. Since the band's been together, there have been a number of musical changes. We first started the band as a power trio, bass, drums, and guitar. Then we incorporated three horn players into the group, still as a power bass trio with horns. Later on, they dropped out, and we got another guitar player, which was Pat Simmons.
1: We had the world's biggest amplifiers when we first went on the road. Each one of us had about 400 or 500 watts that we were working with, and blowing the audience away. They liked it, you know. In those days, early 70s, it was okay to play that loud. People have begun to realize that it hurts. We've sort of changed with each album that we put out. Our first album was mainly a kind of an acoustic type album. A lot of acoustic guitars and almost country type songs. The second album, we got into more of a blues rock and roll vein. Third album is probably a little more Latin and a little more production in the studio, I think. The fourth album is like real R&B. What Were Once Spices was a real rhythm and blues type album. Stampede sort of went to, we did a little bit of country rock and roll. Then with Taking It to the Streets, we again were into an R&B, a little more of a jazz kind of a thing. And then with Living on the Fault Line, we have continued, I think, in the rhythm and blues direction, but maybe have become a little more sophisticated musically on this album. And then the next one coming up after this is back to the roots again. I think we'll probably be a little more rock and roll oriented albums. So we're going round and round.

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1: Yes, I've loved you in the morning. Our kisses deep and warm, your head upon the pillow.

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Tomorrow night, Patti Smith.

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All that God wanted to be was

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Man was a wonderful creature with a long and gray face. Was God's favorite.

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All they liked to see was God believing in him and then not believing in him. All men all the time been believing in him and then not believing in him. Believing in him, I believe.

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0: Oh, no!
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0: Give me a second.
1: Where's Gaga anyway?
2: And where's my lipstick?
0: Shut up.
3: Now we're never gonna make it to the monster ball.
4: Yes, you will. I'll take you there.

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1: Pa, shall we break him down?
0: Oh, just give me a second.
1: Where's Gaga anyway?
2: But where's my lipstick?
0: Shut up!
3: Now we're never gonna make it to the Monster Ball.

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1: What do you feel, Sting?
0: I feel so
1: bored.
0: I feel so lonely.

0: Thank you.
1: I say hello to all of those listening on WNW. Hello to all those listening on WNW.
0: What do you say?

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Oh, I should dedicate this song to the Swiss people who somehow remained neutral through the years, through history.

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0: Are you ready for showtime?
1: Yeah.
0: All right. Okay, it's sounding good. It's sounding good. I know you're feeling good, but here's a point of interest I'd like to bring to your awareness. Thank you. This here says, free Desmond Trotter, sentenced to hang in Dominica for defending Rastafari. Yeah? Now them gonna have some speakers on Flim Shore at Realton Community. And I like see everybody come turn out for this, you know, like me turn out for Wheelers. Yeah? Love. Well, this, I want to tell you, is a Trenchtown experience. All the way from Trenchtown, Jamaica, Bob Marley, the Wailers, come on!

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One, two, three.

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Every night when I sing this song, doesn't matter, I've sang it 1,000 times, but I still remember my first amphitheater concert. I was 16 years old, Verizon Wireless Amphitheater in Charlotte, North Carolina. And I remember the way the grass smelt. I remember the way the sky looked. I remember the taste of the beer from the older couple that we stole it from just down the lawn. I had a melody connect itself with a memory that night, and that's what this song's about. It's about something that we're going to remember for a long, long time. And if you'll indulge me, I'm going to connect a melody and a memory right now.

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I also want to say this is one of the most beautiful arenas we've ever played in. This is a gorgeous, gorgeous, great sounding room. It's really a beautiful space. So we thank our hosts. And we thank you. Without you, there's no us. So I want you to take this song, take it home with you, keep it in your heart, and on those days that you need it, pull it out of there, and remember,

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0: nothing I can do about it.
1: The referee is examining the basher's eye, and he may stop the... Oh, he hit him with a hard right hand, and the referee's down.
2: Watching two other people fight won't help us.
3: I ought to belt you.
2: Don't you get it?
4: How can you afford a dress like that on a nurse's salary?
2: Well, I skipped my lunch.

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Don't look at me like that. You amaze me. He ate my heart. He ate

0: Thank you.
1: That was Johnny McEwen doing all that.
2: We're gonna do a song that was written by Bill Monroe.
1: Bill Monroe.
2: B-I-L-M-A-N-R-O-E. Yeah. It's a tune by an old fiddle player.
3: Hey. Are you doing that? Are you doing that?
1: What?
3: Okay, man, I just want to know.
1: Okay.
2: That funny little noise that Jimmy Ibbotson's making with his mouth. That's the special car noise he was talking about.
4: Drums are back!
2: Drums off a cliff.
3: Are you gonna do it from there?
5: Yeah.
3: Jimmy, put your hand on your strings.
4: Who's boozing?
1: Change your polarity or something. Wow.
3: It's bad.
1: That's it. Les, you gotta turn that way.
3: Just your bass. Okay.

recently, and I only do one song from Iron Man, and this is the one. It's called A Friend Is A Friend, and I'd like to dedicate it not to Ted, who is obviously doesn't need a dedication, he's left a body of work, but to his family, who were just about as shocked, I think, as everybody else was, because I don't think anybody really knew he was ill. And he was a great friend.

0: make your life miserable? Sometimes. Could I please have my lawnmower back?
1: It's one of his.

0: Thank you very much.
1: Thank you very much.
0: Shock the Monkeys.

0: I'm sorry. I'll be good. I promise.
1: If you believe, he'll forgive you.
0: I'm so confused. So confused.
2: I wonder who remembers him. Anybody at all? I don't know why I love you, but I do, is what he sang. He sang very well indeed. It was great. I like frogs in general, and Clarence Frogman Henry is part of that. And one day Clarence was appearing somewhere, I think it was Memphis, Tennessee. It was a long time ago, about 20 years back. He's appearing in a club, and his double was walking down the street attracting a lot of attention because his double, I mean, a lot of people knew Clarence Frogman Henry in Memphis, and his double was walking down the street, and his double was in love with Audrey Hepburn. And by the sheerest coincidence, which I'm sure you won't believe, but it's true, Audrey Hepburn's double was walking down the other side of the street. And they reached a point opposite each other, and it suddenly kind of flashed to both of them that this was like their lifelong love, because Audrey Hepburn's double was a Clarence Frogman Henry fan. So what happened was that they ran into the center of this very wide road in Memphis, and as they were clasping each other, two things happened simultaneously. One was that they both realized to their horror that it was neither of them. And the second was that they got run down by a gold Cadillac driven by a man in an Elvis Presley mask. Now,

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Everybody at the top say, ow!

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Bit of old blues to warm us up.

0: Thank you very much. You've excelled yourself as people tonight, today, and yesterday. I heard all about you on the telly. This has been banned all over the country for one word, or ball. It's called the Morning Blues.
1: Good evening, Manchester! Are you ready for round three? That's good, me too. What can I say? Welcome to the Land of Hope and Dreams Tour. The mighty E Street Band is here tonight on a mission. We are going to call upon the righteous power of art, of music, of rock and roll in dangerous times. Because the America that I love, the America that I've written about, that has been a beacon of hope and liberty for 250 years, is currently in the hands of a corrupt, incompetent, and treasonous administration. Tonight, we ask all of you who believe in democracy and the best of our American experiment to rise with us, raise your voices, stand with us against authoritarianism, and let freedom ring.

thanks a lot now for everything. It's nice to be out here on tour for the very first time with Asia. This is about our 10th concert, and it's coming to an end. So we'd like to present our last number tonight, and it's called Soul Survivor.

0: Step into the winner's circle at the American Museum of Natural History. 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Objects of sports excellence, a collection of championship rings, trophies, medals, and unique awards that showcases the tradition of using precious metals and gemstones to commemorate victory. Highlights include the National Football League's Vince Lombardi Trophy, one of Jesse Owens' Olympic gold medals, New York Liberty's 2024 WNBA Championship Trophy, and more. 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
1: Live from NPR News in Washington, I'm Janine Herbst. Veteran Senator Bill Cassidy lost his Republican primary and the chance to seek a third term representing Louisiana. NPR's Franco Ordonez reports the outcome underscores the perils of going against President Trump.
2: The senator lost his primary 5 years after voting to convict President Trump on impeachment charges following the January 6 riots at the U.S. Capitol. Louisiana voters instead chose to send Trump-backed Representative Julia Letlow and State Treasurer John Fleming to a runoff. The defeat shows that despite Trump's low polling numbers on the economy, the president still holds a tremendous grip over the Republican Party. The president, who reveled in the loss on social media this morning, is now turning his ire toward another Republican he deems disloyal, Congressman Thomas Massey of Kentucky, whose primary is on Tuesday. Trump posted that Massey is, quote, an even bigger insult to our nation than Cassidy and must be voted out. Franco Ordonez, NPR News.
1: The United Arab Emirates says a fire broke out from a drone strike at its nuclear power plant in Abu Dhabi. The UAE says the attack had no impact on radiation safety levels and didn't attribute it directly to Iran. NPR's Aya Batraoui has more.
3: The United Arab Emirates says the drone struck an electricity generator outside the Barakah nuclear power plant's inner perimeter on Sunday. The International Atomic Energy Agency says it was informed by the UAE that radiation levels remain normal. It says emergency diesel generators are currently providing power to part of the plant, the only one of its kind in the Arabian Peninsula. The UAE says the drone came from its western border, where neighbor Saudi Arabia borders Yemen to the south and Iraq to the far north. In an apparent reference to Iranian proxies, senior Emirati diplomat Anwar Gargash wrote on X the attack, quote, whether carried out by the principal perpetrator or through one of its agents, represents a dangerous escalation. Aya Batraoui, NPR News, Dubai.
1: A day after announcing Ebola cases in the Democratic Republic of the Congo, the World Health Organization declared the outbreak an international public health emergency. NPR's Jonathan Lambert has more.
4: So far, Africa CDC officials are reporting 87 suspected deaths and over 330 suspected cases. The outbreak was only announced Friday. The high number of deaths, coupled with cases outside of DRC, has officials worried about further spread. An emergency declaration helps coordinate response. The cases are concentrated in the Ituri province of DRC, a mining region that borders South Sudan and Uganda. The area is remote, but many people come and go for work. In Uganda's capital, two people who'd recently traveled to DRC came back sick, and one died. The outbreak was sparked by a rarer strain of the Ebola virus, for which there are no approved tests or vaccines. Jonathan Lambert, NPR News.
1: You're listening to NPR News from Washington. As the climate warms, rain around the world is increasingly falling in big bursts, with more and more of them followed by dry spells. That's according to a new study out of Dartmouth College. Abigail Giles from Vermont Public has more.
5: The researchers looked at 40 years of satellite imagery and precipitation data from around the world. They found rainfall is consolidating especially dramatically in the Rocky Mountains and in South America. They say it's hard for soil, rivers, and lakes to absorb all this water at once. Corey Lesk is an author on the study, which was published in the journal Nature.
6: Unfortunately, it's a drying effect pretty much across the globe, which means that in a climate that is warmer, where precipitation comes in stronger bursts that are less frequent, that's going to leave less water around for us.
5: The scientists say this could mean these places see more floods, even as water resources get depleted in the long term. For NPR News, I'm Abigail Giles.
1: At the weekend box office, the Michael Jackson biopic, Michael, took the top spot with an estimated $26 million in its fourth weekend. Worldwide, the film's made more than $700 million. In second place, The Devil Wears Prada 2, with $18 million, reaching more than $540 million worldwide. In third place, the relationship horror movie Obsession debuted with $16 million in ticket sales, and that exceeded expectations. Rounding out the top five, Mortal Kombat 2 and The Sheep Detectives. I'm Janine Herbst, NPR News in Washington.
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to hold, to kiss,

everything simulator. This is all about the subtle differences between the ship and the woman. There are one or two, and we explore them in this song, intriguingly entitled Seal Driver.

You can't get anything like that said and done to me because I can't just up and, oh, okay. 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Except, let me do something pretty called In the Last Sweet Moments of a Childhood Sleep. I failed to do Misty Roses. I'll do Misty Roses. 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
1: Wow. Especially in our ears. 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
0: You're listening to YOLO Tango performing live. Dave, could you play a little bit? Yeah, let's make sure you got a sound here.
2: I think you make more of a sound, yeah. Hold on.
0: YOLO Tango, checking their sound.
2: I guess.
3: What? No. Leave that there. Let's just play.
2: It's Fright Night at
3: FMV. It is.
1: Is this on the air? It's horrible.
3: I don't know.
0: Come on, you guys.
1: We should be playing for very long.

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He's playing on them drums. 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

0: Arigato? Huh? Arigato. Thank you very much.
1: All right, we're going to play a song that is going to be released first of the year. January 1, 1975, off our new album, Doggone It.

0: Thank you very much.
1: What does it mean to win? Step into the winner's circle at the American Museum of Natural History. In for the win. Objects of sports excellence, a collection of championship rings, trophies, medals, and unique awards that showcases the tradition of using precious metals and gemstones to commemorate victory. Highlights include the National Football League's Vince Lombardi Trophy, one of Jesse Owens' Olympic gold medals, New York Liberty's 2024 WNBA Championship Trophy, and more. Visit amnh.org for more information.
2: Live from NPR News in Washington, I'm Janine Herbst. Veteran Senator Bill Cassidy lost his Republican primary and the chance to seek a third term representing Louisiana. NPR's Franco Ordonez reports the outcome underscores the perils of going against President Trump.
3: The senator lost his primary 5 years after voting to convict President Trump on impeachment charges following the January 6 riots at the U.S. Capitol. Louisiana voters instead chose to send Trump-backed Representative Julia Letlow and State Treasurer John Fleming to a runoff. The defeat shows that despite Trump's low polling numbers on the economy, the president still holds a tremendous grip over the Republican Party. The president, who reveled in the loss on social media this morning, is now turning his ire toward another Republican he deems disloyal, Congressman Thomas Massie of Kentucky, whose primary is on Tuesday. Trump posted that Massie is, quote, an even bigger insult to our nation than Cassidy and must be voted out. Franco Ordonez, NPR News.
2: The United Arab Emirates says a fire broke out from a drone strike at its nuclear power plant in Abu Dhabi. The UAE says the attack had no impact on radiation safety levels and didn't attribute it directly to Iran. NPR's Aya Batraoui has more.
4: The United Arab Emirates says the drone struck an electricity generator outside the Barakah nuclear power plant's inner perimeter on Sunday. The International Atomic Energy Agency says it was informed by the UAE that radiation levels remain normal. It says emergency diesel generators are currently providing power to part of the plant, the only one of its kind in the Arabian Peninsula. The UAE says the drone came from its western border, where neighbor Saudi Arabia borders Yemen to the south and Iraq to the far north. In an apparent reference to Iranian proxies, senior Emirati diplomat Anwar Gargash wrote on X the attack, quote, whether carried out by the principal perpetrator or through one of its agents, represents a dangerous escalation. Aya Batraoui, NPR News, Dubai.
2: A day after announcing Ebola cases in the Democratic Republic of the Congo, the World Health Organization declared the outbreak an international public health emergency. NPR's Jonathan Lambert has more.
5: So far, Africa CDC officials are reporting 87 suspected deaths and over 330 suspected cases. The outbreak was only announced Friday. The high number of deaths, coupled with cases outside of DRC, has officials worried about further spread. An emergency declaration helps coordinate response. The cases are concentrated in the Ituri province of DRC, a mining region that borders South Sudan and Uganda. The area is remote, but many people come and go for work. In Uganda's capital, two people who'd recently traveled to DRC came back sick, and one died. The outbreak was sparked by a rarer strain of the Ebola virus, for which there are no approved tests or vaccines. Jonathan Lambert, NPR News.
2: You're listening to NPR News from Washington. As the climate warms, rain around the world is increasingly falling in big bursts, with more and more of them followed by dry spells. That's according to a new study out of Dartmouth College. Abigail Giles from Vermont Public has more.
6: The researchers looked at 40 years of satellite imagery and precipitation data from around the world. They found rainfall is consolidating especially dramatically in the Rocky Mountains and in South America. They say it's hard for soil, rivers, and lakes to absorb all this water at once. Corey Lesk is an author on the study, which was published in the journal Nature.
7: Unfortunately, it's a drying effect pretty much across the globe, which means that in a climate that is warmer, where precipitation comes in stronger bursts that are less frequent, that's going to leave less water around for us.
6: The scientists say this could mean these places see more floods, even as water resources get depleted in the long term. For NPR News, I'm Abigail Giles.
2: At the weekend box office, the Michael Jackson biopic, Michael, took the top spot with an estimated $26 million in its fourth weekend. Worldwide, the film's made more than $700 million. In second place, The Devil Wears Prada 2, with $18 million, reaching more than $540 million worldwide. In third place, the relationship horror movie Obsession debuted with $16 million in ticket sales, and that exceeded expectations. Rounding out the top five, Mortal Kombat 2 and The Sheep Detectives. I'm Janine Herbst, NPR News in Washington.
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long of a story, to tell you the truth, but this is a song that means a huge amount to me because I wrote it when I came out of a very dark period, which we all have. I was 26, 25, but this is the first song that this was like a little bit of an epiphanal song for me, and that's written into the lyric, especially in the chorus, and it feels, as that last song did, as applicable in 2007 to me personally, as it will do tonight. Okay, good.

We love you too. That's why we're here. Thank you all again so very much for participating in this what shall be known as an experiment in terror. actual fear, which we have remarkably overcome on our second night doing this, and it's really because you guys have made it so very awesome. Thank you. Okay.

Mm-hmm.

0: young fellow first made his appearance here on the stage of the Louisiana Hayride, who may well change the complexion of folk music. He sure put a beat in it, there's no question about that. Become real popular all over the southern and southwestern and southeastern part of the United States. Name is Elvis Presley, and we're going to haul him out here now. The Memphis boy, who migrates down to the deep, deep south every Saturday night. This tune, has been some question about whether this one was I'm left, you're right, she's gone, or you're right, I'm left, she's gone. Either way you want to say it, it comes out.
1: Where'd she go?
0: That's right. Here's Elvis Presley.

0: All right, that's Elvis Presley. Fellow's got quite a unique style of presentation. No question about that.
1: Earl's Raised. Named it after a place we grew up called Flint Hill. Called Flint Hill Special.

You guys, I want to just say something about this song before we go on. This is another old one, so you guys should know it pretty well. And I think that so many of us can relate to this, especially living in LA, you know. Sometimes you just feel like you have to get out and get out of your work or, I don't know, just step away from the world for a second and have fun and let go and not be stressed and not have negativity and not be held back by people judging you. And that is what this song is totally about. It's just about surrounding yourself with people that you love and care about and not letting anything negative get in the way. And it's about wanting to dance, so this is Wake Up.

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1: Amazing, amazing, amazing. 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All right, that's what I like to hear.

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Yeah!

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For about 50 years, I've been sick half the time. So it was easy to write this song.

0: make up for later.
1: Hey, before I finish the song, I want to say one thing. This is no shade to anyone, but we don't do encores. It feels weird. So this is the moment where we're going to, you know, sort of... Thank you. I do appreciate having an audience that feels comfortable calling me motherfucker. And I do want to tell you guys that there's a culture that I may have been involved in creating, and it's abusive. And and it's much like I've done with my family. I've taken the bit so far that I have no choice but to live in it. It's a horrible existence, but I do love you, but I do want to say that when our tour manager does, when our tour manager Steven does a security meeting at the beginning of the night, he'll say to the security guards, some people are going to be giving Jack the finger or calling him motherfucker. It's a sign of endearment in this fandom. Don't tackle them. And I appreciate that about you. My point was this. We're not going to walk off the stage and put on our big boy pants and walk back on and do the big boy applause. We're not going to do it, okay? We're going to play the whole fucking show until we can't stand anymore. So right now... That's no shade to any encores, but we're not going to do it. We're going to give you everything we fucking got, all right? So this is the moment before we take this shit to the moon. And that's how it goes at a bleacher show. Motherfucker. So you got one more verse and chorus to kind of, you could, you know, sing your backup, but get the energy ready, okay? Get the energy straight.

0: NPR News in Washington, I'm Libby Casey. President Trump has moved to abandon his $10 billion case against the IRS over the leak of his tax returns years ago. NPR's Kerry Johnson reports the settlement creates a path for the president's allies to recover money from taxpayers.
1: The Justice Department says the president will receive an apology but no direct financial payments. Instead, DOJ will create an anti-weaponization fund, some $1.7 billion, to compensate people who were targeted by the Biden administration. Acting Attorney General Todd Blanche says the machinery of government should never be weaponized against Americans. Nearly 100 Democrats in Congress are trying to block the move. Senator Elizabeth Warren of Massachusetts says the new pool of money is, quote, corruption on steroids, a slush fund to reward MAGA allies. Watchdogs warn the new fund could be used to reward people who rioted at the U.S. Capitol nearly 5 years ago. Kerry Johnson, NPR News, Washington.
0: An American doctor is among the newly confirmed cases in an outbreak of Ebola in East Central Africa. Dr. Satish Pillai with the Centers for Disease Control and Prevention says the doctor was working in the area.
2: I can now confirm that there is one case of Ebola in an American who was exposed as part of their work in the Democratic Republic of Congo.
0: The doctor developed symptoms over the weekend and tested positive late Sunday. Pillai says he has been moved to Germany for treatment. The World Health Organization is calling the Ebola outbreak in the DNC and Uganda a public health emergency of international concern. So far, there are 300 suspected cases with more than 118 deaths. The variant of Ebola is rare with no approved vaccines. A jury in California today ruled that Elon Musk waited too long to file claims against OpenAI CEO Sam Altman in a case that pitted two of the tech world's biggest personalities against each other. But as NPR's John Ruich reports, Musk's legal team says they will appeal.
3: Musk accused Altman and others of breaching a charitable trust when they turned OpenAI into a for-profit entity that's now worth hundreds of billions of dollars. The artificial intelligence juggernaut was founded 11 years ago as a nonprofit to benefit humanity. Musk was there at the beginning but left after a disagreement. He argued that Altman and OpenAI president Greg Brockman jettisoned OpenAI's founding mission and profited from the creation of its for-profit arm. The jury of nine people took less than 2 hours to decide that the case, which was filed in 2024, was outside the three-year statute of limitations. The judge in the case agreed and dismissed the claims immediately. John Ruich, NPR News, Oakland, California.
0: Oil prices and stock markets worldwide swung with uncertainty today over questions about the Iran war. President Trump announced today that he will hold off on a military attack planned for tomorrow. The S&P 500 swiveled between gains and losses throughout a shaky Monday. This is NPR News. One of the biggest wellness trends on social media right now is all about encouraging people to boost the fiber in their diet. It's called fiber maxing. And as NPR's Maria Godoy reports, this is one trend many health experts support with some caveats.
4: Only about 1 in 10 Americans eat the recommended amount of fiber, which is about 25 to 38 grams a day. And these days, TikTok is filled with videos offering tips on adding fiber to meals. Think nuts and seeds on yogurt or quinoa bowls topped with avocado. Hannah Holscher of the University of Illinois says it's about time fiber had its moment because there are a range of health benefits.
5: Fiber helps reduce your risk of developing obesity, cardiovascular disease, type 2 diabetes, certain types of cancer, especially colorectal cancer.
4: She says, just go slow when ramping up on fiber. Too much too soon can lead to bloating and gas. And drink plenty of water. Maria Godoy, NPR News.
0: It will be a messy and complicated commute home for many New Yorkers this evening. A strike has shut down the Long Island Railroad, which meant no service this morning and tonight. Negotiators failed to reach a deal in time for service to resume for this morning's rush hour, leaving 250,000 commuters to scramble for alternatives to North America's largest commuter rail system. The strike began Saturday. Negotiations to end the action ran past 1 a.m. today before the participants called it a night for about 6 hours. The five unions, repping about half the railroad's workforce, have resumed negotiations. This is NPR.
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I'm going to ask you to spell a four-letter word with me if you would. If you repeat after me, I dig it. Say L. Say O. Say B. Come on now. Say E. We're going to try it again until we can get everybody in the balcony. We're going to spell love. 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Say L. Say O. Say B.

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Yeah, welcome to the show, y'all. 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

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Yes. I know you don't want to see Aretha go. Cause none is sweeter than Aretha. None is sweeter than Aretha. Here she comes, y'all. Jump.

America's reservoir of talent. The horn section, Tommy Mekup, leading the horn section from Jamaica. And the Aretha Franklin Orchestra, conducted by H.B. Barnum. Sober!

You could not want it better. You could not wanted it better. Aretha Franklin wowing over 20,000 people right here in the Bob Marley Performing Center, Montego Bay, Jamaica, of the World Music Super Festival. Super Festival. Hey, this is making Solid Gold look like a high school concert. This makes Solid Gold look like a high school concert. I'm telling you, this is manslaughter. Manslaughter. Manslaughter. Aretha Franklin in a devastating performance, leaving the ashes here at Bob Marley Performing Center. Mother. Mother. Musical mother. Aretha Franklin in a murderous mood. Murderous mood. Man, I'm telling you, it's great to pay those $42 to come right inside of here. It is great to buy the season tickets. And we want to put our hands together for Feline, for making it possible in Jamaica. The winners of the Billboard Award for promotion of shows in the United States, Feline, in concert with the Ministry of Culture through the Cultural Commission, making it possible at the Bob Marley Performing Center. A collection of artists hitherto unknown anywhere else in the world. What a congregation. Sheer devastation. Mother. Mother.